0: Week in Music comes to a close with Michael Jackson as he and Lisa Marie Presley this week in 1994 announced their marriage. They'd gotten hitched 11 weeks earlier in a secret ceremony in the Dominican Republic. Priscilla Presley, mother-in-law, not necessarily a big fan of Michael's.
1: He came to Memphis. You know, he was sweet. He had that little voice, you know. And I asked Lisa after, you know, he had gone back and we were still in Memphis. I asked her, does he really talk that way? And she goes, no, he has another voice.
0: Now, coming up next weekend, you too will be our feature artist. We're going to spend some time with Tanya Doko from Bachelor Girl. They're on the eve of putting out a new version of their Waiting for the Day album, jam-packed with guest star appearances. We'll also get the Aussie Top 5 from August 5, 1985. And our next classic album double is another turning 40. Dancing on the Ceiling from Lionel Richie. That's all next weekend. Make the most of what's left of this one. And thank you for listening.
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3: Good morning, I'm James Royce. More history in Glasgow for our Aussies who've added 10 more gold medals to their swag overnight. This includes 7 on the track, including to Curtis Marshall. He took out the men's pole vault for a 3rd games in a row. Earlier, our women swept the mile. Our men took out the 4x100 metres relay. But heartache for our diamonds in the netball. They lost their semi-final to Jamaica. A former Nationals leader reckons the government has made the wrong call by ending the fuel excise discount tomorrow as originally planned. David Littleproud's told Nine they should wait until the Middle East saga calms down.
4: This conflict could go on for some time and could escalate. So I think the government shouldn't put this back on the shelf. They should be very alive to the fact that this has a huge impact, not just on households, but on businesses.
3: More lives lost on Australia's roads overnight. A 19-year-old woman died in a crash near Gladstone in central Queensland, while an 18-year-old man died after he was hit by a car on Adelaide's Hindley Street. A man is fighting for life after he was run over while trying to stop a man from stealing his car in Melbourne's northeast. It's triggered a manhunt, with the offender fleeing the scene in the stolen vehicle. Some medical groups want Canberra to redirect the taxpayer money it's spending on urgent care clinics to hospital emergency departments and GPs. And one of the stars of The Sopranos has died. Vincent Pastore played Big Pussy in the mobster series. The 80-year-old was found dead in his home in the Bronx.
2: 2NM, your sport now.
3: The Knights have put the final nail in the coffin for Brisbane's premiership defence with a 30-6 belting at Suncorp. But Broncos lock Pat Carrigan's and eyes. The season's now a write-off.
5: It's disappointing that, you know, our year's finishing, but we still got a lot to play for and a lot of boys in that change room that mean a lot to this club and, you know, that's what we're going to keep doing.
3: A bad night for Brisbane as well in the AFL with injuries to Kitty Coleman and Ryan Lester further souring last night's 76-point loss to Carlton, while GWS down Port by
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2: 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Whatever the forecast, there's no place like home. This weekend weather update is brought to you by Hunter Homes.
8: Mostly fine conditions expected around the Upper Hunter for your Sunday as we head towards 21 degrees this afternoon. Tomorrow we could see a late shower after 22. Sunny again on Tuesday with 20 degrees. Wednesday mostly sunny and 19. That's your 981 2NM 4-day forecast. 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

0: The battleship Cher, if she could turn back time to 1989, if we could all do that. Hello, it's the Bear. If we could turn back time just a little bit, we'd get more of Jason Stavely, but I can guarantee you he'll be back next week, This Week in Music, where every song is played for a reason. I've got a reason to play a heap of songs this hour, mainly because they're from the best decade of music, the 1980s. Dreams coming up soon, then Australia's Own Choir Boys. And I'll follow it up with Tyler Dane. Plus, we'll have a chat about our oldest friends after the break with Status Quo and Bryan Adams on 2NM.
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0: Neil Diamond and his Cherry Cherry from 60 years ago. This morning on 981 at 2NM, is that how long you've known your oldest friend? That's what we were asking last Thursday on the 100% Hunter Breakfast Show for International Friendship Day when Janet gave us a call.
1: Well, I take a shopping every Thursday in Musselbrook.
0: Yeah.
1: We've known each other since we're 68 years.
0: You've known each other for 68 years, so you must have been very young when you met.
1: Yeah, I was riding my dinky to the shop and we met that way.
0: I'd like to think you still do.
1: Oh, yeah, I wouldn't mind riding my dinky. She'll be listening on the radio too.
0: Can we say her name?
1: Yeah, Debbie.
0: Debbie, good on you, Debbie. Debbie and Janet getting out and about.
1: Yeah, we can put up with each other, I'm telling you.
0: That's what best friends do, eh?
1: Yeah, love, yeah, you can tell them off.
0: Always good to hear from Janet and love to hear from you on the 100% Hunter Breakfast Show, Monday to Friday, 6 till 10, all thanks to Harvey Norman Musselbrook Fair. Choir Boys and Fleetwood Mac waiting for you right after the break.
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Sunday morning, 981, 2NM News Update coming up. On the other side of that, it's Hearts. And Green Day. Remember, iHeart lets you put 2NM in your pocket. Take us everywhere you go for better music and more of it right across your Sunday.

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2: Good morning, I'm James Royce. Australia's now bagged 150 medals in Glasgow, including another 10 on the penultimate day's action. Seven of these were on the track, while there was also success in the boxing and in the velodrome. Among the highlights, our men's 4x100m relay team bagging gold, while our women swept the mile. But there was a huge shock in the netball. Our diamonds went down to Jamaica in their semi-final, meaning they'll now face England for bronze. Double trouble when it comes to the cost of living, with experts warning ending the fuel excise discount from tomorrow will have a flow-on effect to other businesses. AMP Chief Economist Shane Oliver's told Seven that includes the supermarket checkout.
3: It will show up, I guess, in the next couple of months. You've got an increased fuel levy that could have an impact. And then, of course, you've got the flow-on to some of the underlying prices.
2: A person has been arrested over Friday night's stabbing that's left a man fighting for life in Perth, while a teenager's died after being struck by a car on Adelaide's Hindley Street. And the Deputy Liberal leaders tried to put to bed talk of a coalition with One Nation or even a minority government with Pauline Hanson's party. Jane Humes responded on the ABC to comments from the Shadow Housing Minister, who believes his party should be pragmatic.
4: There is no plans to have a coalition with One Nation. Mm-hmm. That is our commitment. We are already in coalition. We plan to govern as a coalition, as a Liberal National coalition, as we have done for 80 years.
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0: 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The Hunter Valley's 981 2NM. 2NM weather. 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
1: Mostly fine conditions expected around the Upper Hunter for your Sunday as we head towards 21 degrees this afternoon. Tomorrow we could see a late shower after 22. Sunny again on Tuesday with 20 degrees. Wednesday mostly sunny and 19. That's your 981 2NM 4-day forecast. 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

0: Phil Collins, Against All Odds from 1984, this morning on 2NM. Are you in need of a lift? 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It's the hilarious show where Kate Langbrook and Nate Valvo break down all that's going on in their world to leave you feeling better by the end, more so than you did at the start. 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

0: Skyhooks this morning on 981. 2&M, living in the 70s. Back in the 70s, we could not have really contemplated a heart transplant. These days, it's something that seems to happen with great frequency. And we were talking about it during the week because it is Donate Life Week. Luca Angel Cairns, at the age of just 13, had a heart transplant. And I asked her what it was like to be living with somebody else's heart.
1: You know what? It's an interesting thing, isn't it? It's kind of strange, a strange concept, but I think it's so beautiful that, you know, the magnitude is not lost on me that in a family's hardest day that they were able to say yes to donating organs, and through someone else's passing, they were able to give me and likely other people life as well. I mean, it's just this beautiful gift.
0: Luca Angel Cairns talking about the heart donation that has kept her alive. And if you're considering being a donor, I would encourage you, first of all, go to Donate Life and also have a chat to your family and make sure they know what your wishes are, because should the day come, then the doctors will definitely be having a word to them. And if your family's not on board, then it's not going to happen. So make sure you have that conversation. Dexy's Midnight Runners and Pink Floyd after the break on 2&M.
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4: The Rotary Club of New South Wales are holding free men's health checks Tuesday the 4th and Wednesday the 5th of August. This is a great opportunity for men of the Upper Hunter to have a quick 10-minute check from a registered nurse. While the program was originally set up for men, it is open to everyone. This event will be held in the Aldi car park in Musselbrook from 9:30 till 4:30 on the 4th and 5th of August.
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0: 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Straight after the news, I'll kick off the hour with the Bee Gees. And Huey Lewis. It's hip to be square. It's hip to be square. 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
0: Taylor, what's your guilty pleasure?
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0: 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How often do you do this, Taylor? 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
0: Well, I was going to say, have you been up to the Barringtons and done it recently? 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
0: 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Is this like a group thing?
2: 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Well, I have done a group one. I did that in the Blue Mountains.
0: Right.
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0: Literally, bada bing, bada boom. 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Stay warm. That's probably my best advice.
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3: Hi, I'm James Royce. Let's start in Glasgow, where Australia's added another 10 gold medals on the penultimate day of action at the Com Games. That takes our total number of medals to 158, with 65 gold, 41 silver and 52 bronze. That is miles ahead of second-placed England, who picked up 26 gold. Back home, and the Shadow Energy Minister's comfortable with the fuel excise cut ending tonight, bringing to an end the 16-cent a litre discount. It means filling up from tomorrow will cost around $9 more. Dan Tehan's told News 24 he always reviewed the relief as being temporary.
4: And it's given enough time now for us to be able to get our fuel supplies in order. Hopefully we'll be able to get a resolution to the war.
3: Daniel Morcombe's parents have joined the push for a national register of alleged child abusers. Bruce and Denise Morcombe say parents deserve to know if someone accused of these crimes is working at their children's childcare centre. The US has updated its travel advisory to the Middle East. It's urging Americans already there to leave now or prepare to do so, and those planning to go to think again. An 18-year-old man has died after being hit by a car on Adelaide's Hindley Street, and the highly anticipated master plan for the Brisbane Olympic precinct is out today. It includes two huge pedestrian bridges linking the main stadium and pool to the closest train station.
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3: We're off to Cronulla as round 22 of the NRL continues the Savo, with the Sharks at home to the Bunnies. Later, the West Tigers host the Eels, with Adam Dewey returning after refusing to play in last week's clash with Canberra. Last night, the Knights snapped a three-game losing streak, ending Brisbane's title defence in the process. Newcastle's 30-6 win, delighting coach Justin Holbrook.
5: Yeah, really happy. We've come off a few weeks of, you know, competing hard and just falling short. So to come up here tonight and have that performance, yeah, I'm really thrilled.
1: A round at the pub. Cheers! A meal with the family. A morning coffee just the way you like it. Every time you eat, drink and relax at a local spot, you're helping real people stay open, stay staffed and stay strong. It's more than a good time. It's a good choice. The buck stops here. 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Whatever the forecast, there's no place like home. 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
0: Fine conditions around the valley for your Sunday afternoon, heading towards 21 degrees today. Could see a late shower tomorrow. We've got 22 for your Monday. A possible clearing shower on Tuesday with 20 degrees. Fine, sunny and 19 for the middle of the week on Wednesday. That's your 981 2&M 4-day forecast. 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

0: 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Tina Turner from 1989 with The Bear this afternoon on 981 2&M. This hour, got some more crackers coming your way from Bon Jovi. Oh, by Linda Carlisle. A dragon. On the other side of the break, it's Eagles and Ed Sheeran. Plus, we're going to talk about the comedy legend we lost during the week here on 2&M.
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0: 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Last week on the 100% Hunter Breakfast Show, Bernie gave us a call to remind us about the comedy legend that we lost.
1: I just wanted to talk to you about Bill Oddie.
0: About Bill Oddie. Very sad news about another member of the Goodies passing away at the age of 85.
1: It is. I liked him with his Wild Thing.
0: The Wild Thing, yes. And, of course, the Funky Gibbon, that was another one.
1: Yes, Funky Gibbon.
0: So were you the same as me, Bernie, back in the 1980s, you'd wait until, what was it, almost 6 o'clock for the Goodies?
1: Yep, totally. And then after that was Countdown.
0: You're 100% right there, Bernie. It was mandatory viewing weeknights on the ABC back in the 80s.
2: Goodies! Goodies! Take a little good advice.
0: Yes, Vale, Bill Oddie. Stick around after the break. It's Belinda Carlisle and Dragon. And don't forget, 2NM's on iHeart. 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

0: there, keeping you company for a Sunday afternoon on 981 at 2 and then we'll talk about local footy. We'll see what games are happening in Group 21 in the next 20 minutes. On the other side of the news, I'll kick off the hour with 1927. And Smash Mouth. Hey now, you're an all-star. 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
2: I'm John Fabris. A gunman's among multiple fatalities and injuries in a US mass shooting at a restaurant in Twin Falls, Idaho. Police Chief Matthew Hicks is looking to verify the exact number of deaths.
3: We have literally hundreds of people that were in some way, shape or form in the area of this restaurant at the time that are being interviewed right now.
2: Australia's average unleaded price is already nudging $2 a litre ahead of a 16-cent excise discount ending at midnight today. Federal Minister Christy McBain's hoping other measures cushion the blow.
4: Got that additional tax cut that's come into play. We've seen some minimum wage rises. We've put in place a range of other cost of living support.
2: And Iran snapping back with threats of its own to America's president, foreshadowing a vast energy asset bombing campaign. Retired Brigadier General John Tykert telling Fox the US should go hard on Iran's pivotal oil export resources at Karg Island.
5: You could neuter the regime and strangle the regime, giving them no resources by hitting that one island.
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6: Fine conditions around the valley for your Sunday afternoon, heading towards 21 degrees today. Could see a late shower tomorrow. We've got 22 for your Monday. A possible clearing shower on Tuesday with 20 degrees. Fine, sunny and 19 for the middle of the week on Wednesday. That's your 981 2NM 4-day forecast. 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

0: Australia's own INXS from 1983. Checking out Bengalla Group 21 action for the afternoon. Two matches due to start at 2 o'clock in first grade at Highbrook Park. I was about to say Olympic, but it's actually been moved up to Highbrook. The Muswellbrook Rams will be taking on the Demon Devils. That's 4th versus 5th. And then the Aberdeen Tigers at Jefferson at the same time will be taking on the Greater Brankston Colts. Get out there and support the teams playing for your towns in Group 21 this afternoon. LRB and Tears for Fears, they're waiting for you after the break.
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0: The late great Warren Zevon, his iconic Werewolves of London. Were you howling to it? I was. Last week I was chatting to the General Manager of Singleton Council, Melinda Curtis. We were talking about the sleep out that's happening at the showground for Homelessness Week this Thursday.
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0: How
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0: cold?
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0: How cold do you think it'll get at the showground next Thursday night?
1: I think it will be extremely cold.
0: Yes. She's 100% right, and well done to everybody that signed up for the sleep out at the Singleton Showground this Thursday. Find out more details, just Google up Upper Hunter Homeless Support. 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

0: 981 2NM. It's almost time for our 2pm news update. Straight after that, I've got ABBA. Knowing me, knowing you. And Pseudo Echo. Won't you take me to a funky town? Plus, we'll have a chat about our oldest friends right here on 2NM.
1: We love our Aussie anthems. That's been out of Sydney, it's almost gone. Aussie.

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1: I'm John Fabris. America's president cancelled a threatened heavy bombing of Iran's energy assets, claiming it and other Middle East countries asked for a return to peace talks. Donald Trump taking to social media, reiterating a deal must involve the complete opening of the Strait of Hormuz and Iran ending a bid for nuclear weapons. European Union crisis talks are being held about the 60,000 people from Morocco streaming into Spanish territory. This man in Ceuta, one of many voicing alarm.
2: It's a disgrace, honestly. The only solution I see is for Spain to do what Donald Trump does and start deporting people.
1: Translation by One News. And Australia's agreed to a request for firefighting support by France, which has been under siege from blazes. Emergency Management Minister Christy McBain telling the ABC we're sending a special chopper and a plane.
3: It has capability to continue to fight fires during nighttime operations as well. So we'll be sending those two aircraft later today along with 25 personnel.
0: 2NM, your sport now.
4: Cronulla and South Star resuming NRL action in the Shire. The Rabbitohs ran home with a 24-point win over the Sharks back in round 12, but coach Wayne Bennett reckons it has little bearing on today's clash.
5: Not really, it's not relevant. It's 3 or 4 months on and we've got different players playing at the moment. Injuries probably more than we had then. They've got a lot of players back, so it's different.
4: West Tigers tackle the Eels later this afternoon at Combank Stadium. In the NRLW, the Broncos have cruised to a 34-4 win over the Bulldogs at Magic Round in Wagga Wagga. Round 21 of the AFL has resumed at the MCG, Richmond leading West Coast by 10 points a short time ago in the second quarter, and Tottenham has netted a goal at the death to clinch a 2-1 victory over Chelsea in last night's friendly in Sydney.
6: Donnelly off the post, and Spurs have won it! Richarlison with the last kick of the game, and the 10 men of Spurs are going to record a victory.
4: Action thanks to Paramount Plus. That's sport. I'm Harrison Preeb.
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7: Good morning, I'm Cameron Smith. Work has started on Scone Road to repair damage caused by this year's floods. The future of the Mount Arthur coal mine near Musselbrook has taken a dramatic turn. The long-term issue of overcrowding at Singleton High School may soon be eased.
0: With a journalist based right here in Musselbrook, we can deliver local stories from local voices that you simply can't get anywhere else.
8: Council, in my opinion, shouldn't be in the business of running aged care.
9: When you've actually got evidence of someone who's actually delivering for the region, that's what people should take into account.
0: 981 2NM, part of the community for over 70 years and still the Hunters' leaders in local. 2NM weather. Whatever the forecast, there's no place like home. This weekend weather update is brought to you by Hunter Homes.
10: Fine conditions around the valley for your Sunday afternoon, heading towards 21 degrees today. Could see a late shower tomorrow. We've got 22 for your Monday. A possible clearing shower on Tuesday with 20 degrees. Fine, sunny and 19 for the middle of the week on Wednesday. That's your 981 2NM 4-day forecast. 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
0: 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No.

Michael Jackson with the title track of his 1987 LP. That's bad here on 981 2NM. We got lots of good coming your way. Crowded House, not too far off. That's

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0: James Brown and the Famous Flames this afternoon on 2NM. Last Thursday, it was International Friendship Day, and I was asking you how long you've known your oldest friend, and I took this amazing call from Pam.
1: 80 years.
0: 80 years. How did you meet?
1: We went to school together.
0: What school?
1: Oh, in Brisbane.
0: Yeah, right, okay. And you still catch up?
1: We do, Christmas, birthdays, and through the year we still talk, yes.
0: Oh, that's lovely. And what's your friend's name?
1: Esme.
0: Esme, what do you reckon the secret to a long friendship like that is?
1: Oh, I don't know. Just have lots of fun together, and I moved away from Brisbane, but she's still up there, and we contact each other all the time.
0: How good was that? Thank you for sharing that with us, Pam. And don't forget, anytime you contact us on the 100% Hunter Breakfast Show, put yourself in the running to win a delicious pie and cake of your choice from Crofts Pies in Aberdeen, one of the finest local bakers in the Upper Hunter. Coming your way after the break, Queen and David Bowie, then it's Kiss on 2NM.
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0: Thank you so much for your company this afternoon. It's been a hoot and a holler. As always, I'll be back tomorrow morning to do it all again from 6 a.m. on the 100% Hunter Breakfast Show. How about you enjoy the rest of your Sunday? And remember, if you can't be good at it.
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1: I'm John Fabris. Basis for a peace deal with Iran's been forged, according to America's president, who's announced he suspended a new heavy bombing campaign. President Trump claims he was asked by Iran and Middle East neighbours to halt fresh strikes. Australia's emergency management minister's flagging more federal government intervention to help with fuel price pain. 16 cents a litre excise discount ends tonight. Christy McBain telling the ABC the federal government will continue to monitor the situation.
2: We have always said that we would look at a range of measures to assist Australians during this Iran crisis. If we need to insert ourselves again, we would.
1: And there are multiple deaths and injuries from a gunman opening fire at a burger restaurant in southern Idaho in America. Twin Falls Police Chief Matthew Hicks has fronted media.
3: The threat to the community is over. The suspected shooter in this incident is deceased. He was nearby on the scene there, and we are working trying to ascertain his identity and the motivation.
0: 2NM, your sport now. When you need a raffle prize, a new kit for the team, or help with a school fundraiser, who do you call? Local businesses every time. They back our clubs, our classrooms, our causes. No hesitation and no questions asked. Now it's your turn. The buck stops here. 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
4: Fine conditions around the valley for your Sunday afternoon, heading towards 21 degrees today. Could see a late shower tomorrow. We've got 22 for your Monday. A possible clearing shower on Tuesday with 20 degrees. Fine, sunny and 19 for the middle of the week on Wednesday. That's your 981 2NM 4-day forecast. 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
2: Hi, my name's Kelly, and I'm a proud Kaurna, Noongar and Ngarrindjeri woman from South Australia and a mother of four. 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
2: I'm John Fabris. President Trump's announced he's holding back from a planned massive bombing of Iran's energy infrastructure on its request in nearby Middle East countries. He claims the foundation of a peace deal's emerged to include the total reopening of the Strait of Hormuz and Iran abandoning its program towards nuclear weapons. Two firefighting aircraft and 25 personnel from Australia are heading to France today to assist with blazes. Federal Emergency Management Minister Christy McBain telling the ABC, we support each other in times of crisis.
3: Returning a favour France did for us during the Black Summer bushfires. It is really great that we could turn around this level of support, and it's also on the back of personnel that have been deployed to the US.
2: And California's hosted the annual World Dog Surfing Championships, watched and cheered on by hundreds. This man helping his golden lab to shine on the water.
4: Surfing's amazing anyways, right? You're communing with nature, got the solitude, you got the excitement, and then you mix in your best friend.
1: 2NM, your sport now.
5: NRL action winding down in the Shire. It's the Sharks leading South Sydney 32-16. West Tigers looking to put another turbulent week behind them against Parramatta at Combank. But Eagles centre Will Pennicini says they're just as hungry for a win.
6: I think there's just big moments in games that we're missing, not executing. So we're looking to execute those moments. And if we do, it'll put us in a good stead to win games. So we've been competitive, and putting in the effort is just the execution and moments that we need now.
5: NRLW, the Titans have sealed a thrilling 18-16 win over the Warriors at Magic Round in Wagga Wagga. Earlier, the Broncos thrashed the Bulldogs 34-4. Around the grounds in the AFL, Richmond leading West Coast by 12 points, nearing full-time at the MCG. On the Gold Coast, the Suns trail the Demons by 9 in the opening quarter. Essendon to battle Adelaide at Marvel Stadium shortly. And more history in Glasgow for our Aussies, who've added 10 more gold medals to the tally. 7 on the track, including Curtis Marshall, who took the men's pole vault for a third game in a row. That's sport. I'm Harrison Preed.
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1: 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Whatever the forecast, there's no place like home. 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
9: Fine conditions around the valley for your Sunday afternoon, heading towards 21 degrees today. Could see a late shower tomorrow. We've got 22 for your Monday. A possible clearing shower on Tuesday with 20 degrees. Fine, sunny and 19 for the middle of the week on Wednesday. That's your 981 2NM 4-day forecast. 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
3: 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When I was 19, a doctor told me my kidneys were failing and that I'd eventually need dialysis or a kidney transplant. 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With just 30% kidney function, I found myself relying on dialysis to stay alive. At my lowest point, I even planned my own funeral. But after a few years, I received a donated kidney, and that gift saved my life. 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
1: Which band do you think we're talking about today?
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5: I'm John Fabris. Iran's been granted a reprieve from a threatened energy asset obliteration by America's president, who's announced the framework of a peace deal's been reached. President Trump claims Iran and neighbouring Middle East countries asked he step back from the bombing assault. Australia's average fuel prices have already been climbing ahead of a 16 cents a litre excise discount ending at midnight today. Federal Minister Christy McBain's hoping other measures cushion the blow.
6: We've got that additional tax cut that's come into play. We've seen some minimum wage rises. We've put in place a range of other cost of living support.
5: On the ABC there, and three people, including the gunman, are dead and five injured in a US shooting at an Idaho In-N-Out burger outlet. This woman was driving nearby in Twin Falls watching people flee.
7: We're running from In-N-Out. 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
1: Fine conditions around the valley for your Sunday afternoon, heading towards 21 degrees today. Could see a late shower tomorrow. We've got 22 for your Monday. A possible clearing shower on Tuesday with 20 degrees. Fine, sunny and 19 for the middle of the week on Wednesday. That's your 981 2NM 4-day forecast. 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

0: be part of the fun on 2NM? We want to hear from you on the 100% Hunter Breakfast Show with the Bear. 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
0: Whether you've got a joke, some local news, or just want to say g'day, we're all ears. 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
6: The Rotary Club of New South Wales are holding free men's health checks Tuesday the 4th and Wednesday the 5th of August. 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While the program was originally set up for men, it is open to everyone. This event will be held in the Aldi car park in Musselbrook from 9:30 till 4:30 on the 4th and 5th of August.
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2: It's sad that it's happening within our community. It's not the first one breaking I've heard about this week. You know, so there's a whole array of things that take place. It's not just somebody breaks in and I will move on the next day.
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8: 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It's the final day of competition at the Comm Games in Glasgow. The Diamonds face England in netball's bronze medal match. New Zealand and Jamaica go toe-to-toe for gold. NRLW Magic Round has drawn to a close in Wagga Wagga. The Knights have powered past Para 32-12. The Titans held off a fast-finishing Warriors 18-16. Brisbane remains undefeated with a 34-4 win over the Bulldogs. And in tennis, Jessica Pegula and Alexandra Ayala lock horns in the final at the Washington Open.
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0: The 2NM Street Team is on the move across the Upper Hunter, and we're bringing the goodies with us. Our show bags are packed with snacks, drinks, lollies, chockies, and a few fun surprises. And they're all yours for free. Yeah! As soon as you hear where we are, head straight to the van. But don't muck around. We'll be gone in 10 minutes. The 2NM Street Team is coming to your town. Thanks to Muswellbrook Workers Club, with members' cash draws every Thursday, Friday and Sunday.
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woke last night to the sound of thunder. How far off, I sat and wondered. Started humming a song from 1962. And it's funny how the night moves.

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5: 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Plus, there are also reports that Southside News Agency has beautiful greeting cards and a wide range of giftware and lighters. Share the good news from Southside News Agency and TSG Tobacco Station. 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Parking at the rear.
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0: 2NM wants you to get home safe on the roads of the Hunter.
7: 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If you've been drinking, don't take the chance. Plan another way home. 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
1: 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His daddy thinks he's insane.

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9: 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This is a great opportunity for men of the Upper Hunter to have a quick 10-minute check from a registered nurse. While the program was originally set up for men, it is open to everyone. This event will be held in the Aldi car park in Muswellbrook from 9:30 till 4:30 on the 4th and 5th of August.
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1: Here's a story about George Washington. 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

0: 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We want to hear from you on the 100% Hunter Breakfast Show with the Bear. 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

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I'm gonna have a good time tonight. 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
1: Good morning, I'm Cameron Smith. Work has started on Scone Road to repair damage caused by this year's floods. The future of the Mount Arthur coal mine near Musselbrook has taken a dramatic turn. The long-term issue of overcrowding at Singleton High School may soon be eased.
0: With a journalist based right here in Musselbrook, we can deliver local stories from local voices that you simply can't get anywhere else.
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9: 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This is a great opportunity for men of the Upper Hunter to have a quick 10-minute check from a registered nurse. While the program was originally set up for men, it is open to everyone. This event will be held in the Aldi car park in Musselbrook from 9:30 till 4:30 on the 4th and 5th of August.
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3: Good morning, I'm Donna DeMayo. Hundreds of people have turned out to honour the life of Brooke Stevens. They gathered at Clyde North last night. The 29-year-old's been remembered as a beloved mother, daughter, sister, auntie and friend. The candlelight vigil in Brooke's memory was held at the Parkrise playground, where the many gathered showed support for her family and two young sons. A 32-year-old man has been charged with murder. Local Government Week gets underway today and runs until Sunday. The week-long event, all about understanding and recognising the wide range of services Upper Hunter Shire Council delivers. This includes looking after 1,770 kilometres of roads and 155 bridges. Mayor Maurice Collison says Local Government Week was an important reminder of how closely Council's work is connected to the daily lives of residents. Major reforms aimed at improving bus passenger safety are expected as the New South Wales government has accepted all recommendations after an independent report into a deadly bus rollover in the Hunter Valley was released. A bus full of wedding guests rolled, killing 10 and injuring dozens more at Greta in 2023. The Office of Transport Safety Investigations handed down a multitude of recommendations to improve safety across the bus and road network. The report found a breakdown in safety systems, speed and driver impairment were contributing factors to the fatalities. The bus driver was sentenced to 32 years in prison with a 24-year parole. The report found the systems for detecting the driver's drug use had failed. Energy Co has delayed aerial survey work for the New England Renewable Energy Zone following feedback from farmers. The flights covering the corridor between Musselbrook and Armidale were due to start in mid-July but will now go ahead in September. The agency says it's trying to avoid sensitive periods for local farming operations. The survey is expected to take up to 10 days. And in local sport, the Northern League won football comp. The struggling Singleton Strikers scoreless against first place Lake Macquarie FC. The final score, 3-0.
0: National news now.
4: Hi there, I'm Matt McDonald. Australia's entered the Commonwealth Games in Glasgow on a high with five more gold medals on the final day. Our teams won the men's and women's para bowls pairs. Three more gold came at the velodrome with Alyssa Pilates taking out the women's elimination. Tara Nalin, the C4, C5, 1,000 metres time trial, while Lee Hoffman wrapped up his campaign winning the men's 1,000 metres time trial.
5: Couldn't have dreamt any better. Yeah, three gold, one silver. I think it's probably one of the best sprint performances we've had at Commonwealth Games.
4: Hoffman on 7 there, Australia finishing with 70 gold, 45 silver and 56 bronze. A new poll has One Nation back in front of Labor. According to the Redbridge Accent Survey, One Nation's primary vote is up 2 points to 31 and Labor's is down 1 to 29. The Coalition is up 4 points to 22. And house prices have dipped again for the fourth straight month, with all capitals bar Darwin seeing falls. Nationally, home prices were down another 0.3% in July, according to PropTrack.
0: 2NM, your sport now.
4: The Crows have thrashed Essendon by 72 points to move back into AFL's top four. The Demons have kept their top four hopes alive with a 9-point win over the Suns, while Richmond beat West Coast by 11. A late Eels try has seen the Tigers' losing streak extend to 7 games after their messy week off the field. The Eels winning 16-13, while the Sharks beat South 32-16. Meantime, Blues Origin coach Laurie Daly has finally confirmed that he is stepping down from the role after winning this year's series. That's the latest news and sport.
0: When you need a raffle prize, a new kit for the team, or help with a school fundraiser, who do you call? Local businesses every time. Yeah! They back our clubs, our classrooms, our causes. No hesitation and no questions asked. Now it's your turn. The buck stops here. 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
1: Mostly fine conditions around the valley for your Monday, although there is a chance of a late shower this evening. A top of 22 expected today, sunny and 21 tomorrow. Wednesday, 19 and sunshine. Cloud increasing on Thursday with 19 degrees. That's your 981 2NM 4-day forecast. 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
1: And a big good morning to you and welcome to the Monday edition of the 100% Hunter Breakfast Show. Something just a little bit different today. I'm very honoured and pleased to say that I'm back at the New South Wales Minerals Council's conference at the wonderful Ridges Resort here in Pocolban, getting ready to meet a whole host of guests and talk to them about the conference and about what is going on in the world in mining, which is so incredibly important to everybody here in the Upper Hunter. Of course, we've got some tunes coming your way, but lots of guests to have a chat to regarding their world of mining and how it affects us here in the Upper Hunter. Well, we're going to get into the tunes for the first thing this morning, then we're going to come back with our very first guest, Scott Keenan, this morning from the New South Wales Minerals Council.

0: from the New South Wales Minerals Council conference at Ridges in Pocolban, and I'm joined by Director of Public Affairs, Scott Keenan, from the New South Wales Minerals Council.
1: That makes
0: Scott,
1: it feel very formal when you say it that way.
0: Oh, well. Scott, how are you doing this morning, mate?
1: I'm good, mate. I'm good. Glad to have you here.
0: Mate, very pleased to be here again. Now, this is your baby, I think it's fair to describe, isn't it?
1: Yeah, look, I've got a few fingerprints on this. We've got a fantastic team that works on this every year. It's 500 people come up, you know, from all around New South Wales to attend, and it's a big event for our industry.
0: What is the event all about for those that might not have been here before?
1: Yeah, look, I mean, a lot of industries do stuff like this. It is about getting together leaders and young people coming into the industry to share information, to learn from each other, to network, to build careers. I mean, one of the things that I've noticed in mining, you know, I've been in the industry a long time now, but a lot of people spend time in their pit, within their company, but they may not necessarily interact with people in other companies very regularly. And so it's events like this that help to bring people together to learn from each other a little bit, cross-pollinate ideas. What stuff are we doing well? What stuff could we do better? You know, safety is a really good example, which is one of the things we study here.
0: Safety is probably about the most important thing. Everybody I've come in contact with in regarding to the mining industry since I've been here, it's safety first. Pretty much everything else comes second after that.
1: Yeah, look, it's central to everything that we do, and it's everybody's responsibility in the industry. So, you know, it is central at an event like this where we've got speakers from outside the industry coming to share what they know and what we can learn from them. But also, we hear the best of what's happening in mining in New South Wales so that, you know, maybe something's happening at Glencore or Yancoal, and another company's like, hey, that's really cool. Can we talk about how we could do that at our pit too?
0: You also have awards. What sort of awards get handed out?
1: Yeah, we do. So tonight we've got a big awards dinner. You know, people get quite excited about it. It's a great way to celebrate and recognise the great work happening in the industry. So there are four categories, health excellence, safety excellence, environmental and community engagement. And people put in entries from all over the state because there's, you know, obviously a lot of mining here, but also further north, out in the west, down in the southern coalfield around Wollongong. There's about 45 or 50 mines operating in New South Wales, just in coal. And then there's a bunch more in metals mining too. So a lot of people putting forward ideas and work that they're doing that they want to have recognised. And we've sort of boiled it down to two award nominees in each of those four categories. And we've had an independent judging panel have a look at what they're doing. It's quite a proper process. It's not just us sitting in the back room at work going, gee, which one do we reckon looks good here? You know, which company do we like the most? Who should we award? No,
0: who
1: it's not like that.
0: This?
1: Exactly. Yeah. No, it's not like that at all. And so we've got a really great independent judging panel on the health and safety side of things and then on the environment and community side of things as well.
0: Would it be fair to describe this as the Academy Awards of the New South Wales mining industry? Could I go so far?
1: You could. I mean, some people like to get dressed up tonight. They enjoy
0: they
1: the night.
0: Yeah.
1: You know, I mean, there's a camera or two in the room, but I wouldn't say it's quite the glitz and glamour of Hollywood.
0: All right. Now, some of the guest speakers that you've got for this evening, can you rattle those off for us?
1: Yeah, look, I mean, we've got a number of state politicians coming today because obviously the industry is very important to the region here and to our state too. So Courtney Hussos, MLC, the Minister for Resources, will be here, and I know she's talking to you later on in the program. There's a number of other MPs attending as well, but people like, you know, there are people from in the industry, of course, but people we bring in from outside the industry. A great example is the Tasmanian Australian of the Year for 2026, Dr. Jorian Kippax. He is a doctor, like an emergency rescue guy, and he conducted what you could only describe as like a really incredible rescue last year where there was a guy who was paddling in the rapids in Tasmania with mate. He came out of his canoe. His leg got lodged between some rocks under the water. And the rescue team went in, did everything they could to try to save him, to get him out, to dislodge his leg from between the rocks. And it couldn't be done. So they had to take the decision that the only way to save this guy was to take off his leg.
0: While he was underwater.
1: Oh, and you could imagine all of the kind of the medical risk challenges around that.
0: Yeah.
1: And Dr. Kippax was the guy that got it done. And it wasn't without its challenges. It was, pretty harrowing and pretty intense. But an incredible Australian who has been recognised for, you know, a lifetime of work, but for that incredible, you know, those incredible heroics.
0: That's amazing. All right. Well, Scott, thank you so much again for inviting us along. It's going to be a wonderful event. We'll keep an eye out for the red carpet and the as everybody walks down it later this evening, perhaps.
1: It'll be great. It'll be great. You know, we might even, you know, as a local personality, I mean, we might have you come walk the red carpet tonight. What do you reckon?
0: Well, if nobody else is available, I'll happily turn up and take care of that for you. Mate, thank you so much for organising it all, and we're sure everything will go along brilliantly. We will take a break, come back, and do more from the New South Wales Minerals Council Conference here at Ridges. Thank you.
1: Good stuff, mate.
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This is the joys of live radio. You're having a discussion with somebody about all the fun things happening around the Upper Hunter, and then you realise, that's right, the song's coming to an end and it's not going to take care of it by itself. We're here at Wonderful Ridges Resort. Going to be catching up very soon with Ben Clibborne from Glencore talking about rehabilitation at Liddell Coal. Now, you remember that one had actually closed a little while ago, but rehab has been going on and they've been making the place look absolutely schmick. In fact, a little story about that is a few years ago, if you remember, Jessica Rouse, who was actually hosting here this morning, she and I went on a tour of Liddell and they showed us the rehabilitation work that they were doing back then. And we were talking 2019. It was looking fantastic then. Looking forward to catching up with Ben to have a chat and find out about what they've done since that time. We've got some local news coming up very soon from Donna DeMayo when it's local news first on 2NM. Right now, though, it's Blondie. One way or another.

0: this morning on 981 2M, broadcasting live for the 100% Hunter Breakfast Show, which is nothing new. But the new thing today is I'm down at the wonderful Ridges Resort in Pocolbin for the New South Wales Minerals Council HSEC conference and awards this evening. We heard from Scott a short time ago, and I've dubbed them the Academy Awards of the mining industry. Everybody else might not necessarily get in line with that one, but perhaps if we started here, we'll be able to begin something that will never come to an end. I did mention a short time ago, we're going to be catching up with Ben Clibborne from Glenbourne, talking about the rehabilitation that's going to be going on there. Plus, a little bit later, we will be catching up with the Honourable Courtney Hussos from New South Wales Government to talk about what is happening in the mining industry and the importance it serves towards you and me here in the Upper Hunter. Got a local news update from Donna DeMayo on the way, then plenty more for the Monday version of the 100% Hunter Breakfast Show. Thanks for your company.
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7: Good morning, I'm Donna DeMayo. It was a sombre gathering of hundreds of people at Clyde North last night, wanting to show their support to the family of Brooke Stevens, dead at 29 and leaving behind two young sons. The candlelight vigil in her memory was held at the Park Rise playground. A 32-year-old man has been charged with murder. A damning independent investigation into the 2023 bus crash that killed 10 people at Greta has found systemic failures, with the New South Wales government expected to act on all recommendations. The three-year inquiry found the driver had had 27 complaints and a history of drug use. Investigators say the crash that injured dozens more was preventable. The driver is serving a 32-year jail term. The New South Wales government says implementing the recommendations will have a focus on practical measures that improve passenger safety and strengthen public confidence in the bus industry. Farmers across the Upper Hunter and New England have had a win, with Energy Co delaying RES aerial survey work until September. The flights will assess the transmission corridor between Muswellbrook and Armidale. Energy Co says it's working to avoid low hover points and fly at higher altitudes to reduce disturbance to livestock. The agency is encouraging landholders to keep sharing feedback with its team. Mentor Support Network is offering up to 50 scholarships worth up to $2,000 each for students entering Year 11 or the final years of a trade course. Chair Julie Rich says the not-for-profit has assisted more than 600 students since 2008. Applications close on September 25th. And in local sport, a mouth-watering top-of-the-table clash in the Group 21 men's first grade over the weekend. Singleton 26 to Scone 22. Singleton now at the top. And elsewhere, Muswellbrook 32 defeated Denman on 22. And in the women's, Aberdeen 22 to Murrurundi 10, while ladder leaders Merriwall lost to Muswellbrook 24 to 26.
1: National News now.
8: Hi there, I'm Matt McDonald. Australia's finished the Comm Games way on top of the medal tally after another 5 gold on the final day. 2 came in bowls, the other 3 in cycling, with Lee Hoffman, Alyssa Pilates and Tara Nayland all adding to the haul. The Aussies ending up with 70 gold, well ahead of England in second place with 29, while Canada was next with 19. The discount to the fuel excise is now over, with motorists bracing for another hit to the hip pocket. Petrol prices had already started to nudge $2 a litre in many areas even before the discount ended last night. Diesel's expected to surge past $2.60 a litre this week. 2 people have died after 2 firefighting helicopters collided while battling wildfires in Greece. 2 others survived the accident. And former broadcaster Alan Jones will front a Sydney court this morning for the start of his trial for alleged offences against 6 men. Jones is facing 22 charges relating to alleged incidents over 17 years, but he has always maintained his innocence.
1: 2NM, your sport now.
8: The Crows have made light work of Essendon, winning by 72 points. It gives them a handy percentage boost as well, which sees them move into fourth spot. The Suns have suffered their 10th straight loss after letting the game slip against the D's to go down by 9 points. Eels coach Jason Riles admits he's not happy with their performance against the Tigers yesterday, despite the win. A late try got the Eels over the line 16 points to 13, while the Sharks down the Bunnies 32 to 16. That's the latest news and sport.
1: 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From early morning kickoffs to last-minute winners, we're shining the spotlight on the clubs, players and volunteers who make it all happen. Who's flying this season? What big events are coming up? And who deserves a rap for an absolute blinder? It's all on Home Turf, 3pm Fridays on 981 2NM. Because around here, local sport isn't just a game. 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
9: Mostly fine conditions expected around the Upper Hunter for your Monday, with a chance of a shower much later this evening after we top out at 22. Don't forget, iHeart lets you put 2NM in your pocket. 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
1: Good morning. You've found a big helping of Bear for breakfast. Remember to take small bites and prepare for indigestion.
0: There is a good chance I'll repeat on you for the rest of the day. Thank you so much for joining us for the Monday edition of the 100% Hunter Breakfast Show. I know what you're saying. You're going to say, Bear, where is Irina talking television? Well, she's got herself the week off, because we are very proud to say we're broadcasting live from the New South Wales Minerals Council Conference and Awards. The Academy Awards of Mining are going to be happening here at Ridges Resort later this evening. And very shortly, I will be catching up with Ben Clibborn from Glenporne to talk all about rehabilitation. Here's a man who's never going to give you up. He's never going to let you down. It's Rick Astley on the 100% Hunter Breakfast Show, 981 2NM. Good morning.

0: The one and only Rick Astley this morning on 981 at 2NM. We're joined this morning by Ben Glibborn from Glencore. You were just saying that you've been Rickrolled. Your kids will be stoked about that.
1: My kids will think that's hilarious, Andrew.
0: Now, Ben, tell us a little bit about what's happening at Liddell regarding the rehabilitation. I did mention earlier that a few years ago, myself and our host here today, Jessica Rouse, we actually went on a tour of that mine and saw the rehab work that had started at that point, but that was pre to COVID, so we're talking about 6 years ago. What's changed in that amount of time?
1: Yeah, so Liddell Coal Mine, not to be confused with Liddell Power Station that is doing its own rehab thing next
0: yes.
1: door with the towers or the stacks that came down recently. So Liddell Coal Mine, yeah, we've been... 2023 was the last ton of coal mined out of Liddell after about 100 years of mining, so it was pretty well mined. We've been, you know, planting trees, sowing grass seed, doing some final landform. We're doing some demolition of the former coal handling and preparation plant at the moment. We've got some works coming up with some remediation of some underground workings around the train line that bisects our site. We're doing some tailings dam capping works at the moment. Yeah, we're reasonably busy. We're thinking sort of mid-2028 we'll be sort of finished with the mine closure works, and then it'll be the monitoring and maintenance phase.
0: A lot of people wondering, are you doing it just to make it look nice, or is there an actual purpose behind it? Will it be used for something else once you've finished all this work?
1: Yeah, so if you go back to the aerial photos and what it was used for back in the early 1900s, it was generally agriculture, and that's our plan, to put it back to pasture and grazing land and woodland. We do retain some of the infrastructure there because we've got a water sharing arrangement with our sister sites around the greater Ravensworth area. Some of it will be continued to be used for water storage, but some of it will be used for agriculture and grazing and woodland going forward.
0: How many people are employed doing that work there now?
1: Yeah, so the Glencore staff is around 15 or so. So we've got a mixture of engineers, commercial people, environmental people like myself, health and safety people, surveyors, that sort of stuff. But then as projects come up, we generally get a contractor workforce in to perform those works. So we might have 10 to 20 to 30 or even sometimes 40 or 50 contractors there each day helping us out with the remediation works.
0: Fantastic stuff. So it's still employing people here in the Upper Hunter, even though it's not hasn't pulled coal out of that mine for a good 3 years.
1: Yeah, that's right. So we're still spending money on the remediation. Not the workforce that we had during mining operations, obviously.
0: Sure.
1: That was
0: yeah.
1: a 24/7 operation with hundreds of people employed. But yeah, we're still there.
0: So Ben, you're going to be speaking at the conference tonight. You want to give us a little tease about what you'll be talking about?
1: Yeah, so I'm speaking in the environmental section later today, just about what we've been doing at Liddell. Because Liddell's one of the first mines to go into that active mine closure, or that execution phase of mine closure, I want to share the learnings, what we think we could have done a little bit better, or if we had our time again, we might have done a little bit earlier, or just done in a different way, just so the guys that attend the conference can pick up a few things that they can use in their own professional lives or their own mine sites as they approach closure.
0: This is what we were talking to Scott about, is the fact an event like this, a conference, allows people to actually pass their knowledge on and pick up new ideas, because in this case rehabilitation perhaps is something a bit more of a modern element to mining?
1: Yeah, that's right. I guess at the end of the day, mining is a short-term land use.
0: Yeah.
1: And we're, you know, Liddell's at the other end of that, and we're putting everything back the way it was. We're trying our best to. So it's interesting, and from my perspective as being an environmental person, it's very interesting to put that landform back like it once was. I remember when I started in the industry sort of 20-odd years ago, the rehabilitation practices used back then have been improved, and people have shared their learnings, and the landform particularly is looks a lot better and a lot more natural than it did.
0: Is the objective to make it look the way it used to, or do you have, like, you're playing God, you're terraforming, you're starting all over again?
1: Look, we definitely want to make it, I guess the overall goal is to make it look like not mine rehab.
0: Yep.
1: Want to make it as natural looking as we can. Obviously, yeah, trying to make it, we've changed the landform. There's sort of hills and hollows where there wasn't, and there's sort of low spots where there wasn't post-mining, but that's part of it. We've used the resource there for the mining process. But it's very interesting, and it's quite satisfying to stand there at the end when all the works have been done, and you know there's cattle grazing and there's critters, birds using the trees that you've planted.
0: Excellent work. Well, Ben, thank you very much for joining us to have a chat. Good luck tonight with your speech, and we appreciate your time this morning on 2NM.
1: Beautiful. Thank you, Andrew.
2: 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If it was up to him, he'd let you stay in bed for another hour.
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10: We're looking back on August 3rd, the day in 1929 when the first Marx Brothers movie was released. It was called Coconuts.
11: Sunshine, sunshine, perpetual sunshine all the year around. Let's get the auction started before we get a tornado.
10: To 1936 when American athlete Jesse Owens famously won the 100 metres at the Berlin Games.
12: Jesse Owens in the 100 metre. The world's most superb runner makes the others look as if they're walking as he wins the final and equals the world's record time.
10: In 1963, the Beatles made their last appearance at the famous Cavern Club in Liverpool. They'd done nearly 300 shows at the club.
13: Love me
10: good. 8 years later, in 1971, Paul McCartney announced the formation of Wings.
13: Yeah, the band on the run.
10: And And the tallest freestanding structure in the Southern Hemisphere, Auckland's Sky Tower, opened on this day in 1997.
13: The tallest freestanding structure in the Southern Hemisphere plays an important role in attracting tourists.
14: Just being able to see all of Auckland.
10: Birthdays, actor Stephen Burkoff is 89, played the bad guy in movies like Octopussy, Rambo and Beverly Hills Cop.
15: But no, I play the villain.
10: Martin Sheen celebrates his 86th, as famous for appearances in movies like Apocalypse Now and the TV series The West Wing, as he is for his two acting sons, Emilio Estevez and Charlie Sheen.
16: I'm supposed to be using this time for a question, so here it is. Can we have it back?
10: Director John Landis turns 76, gave us movies like The Blues Brothers.
17: So from the time I was 8 years old, that's what I wanted to be.
10: Former Socceroos player and coach Graham Arnold is 63 today.
18: So we kept attacking and kept going at him, and I think it was just reward at the end.
10: James Hetfield is also 63, lead singer and guitarist with hard rock group Metallica. And nothing else matters. West Coast Eagles great David Wirrpanda is 47.
19: Goes to the banana from 50, Wirrpanda kicks a goal!
10: Socceroos great Millie Jeninek turns 42, scored 20 goals for Australia.
20: Millie Jeninek is the goal-scoring hero again for Australia!
10: And former league and union star and boxer Sonny Bill Williams is 41.
21: And Sonny Bill Williams scores a try.
10: Finally, legendary crooner Tony Bennett was born on this day in 1926, died in 2023, aged 96.
22: That's why the lady is a tramp.
10: Remembering Tony Bennett on August 3rd.

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0: morning on the 100% Hunter Breakfast Show. We're almost up to a local news update. Donna DeMeo, will be along very, very shortly with a local news update here on 981 2NM. I was just chatting to one Jessica Rouse. You remember her from her days on Hunter Valley Today on 981 2NM. She's lurking around ready with a microphone to start doing some local announcements. So I'm going to get off the air very shortly, throw it to the news, and then we'll be back here from the New South Wales Mineral Council Conference at the beautiful Ridges Resort. We'll catch up with Renata Roberts from the Bloomfield Group. She has the most popular stand here out of everybody, and I'll explain why right after the news here on 2NM.
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9: 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This is a great opportunity for men of the Upper Hunter to have a quick 10-minute check from a registered nurse. While the program was originally set up for men, it is open to everyone. This event will be held in the Aldi car park in Muswellbrook from 9:30 till 4:30 on the 4th and 5th of August.
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11: Good morning, I'm Donna DeMeo. A candlelight vigil has been held to honour Brooke Stevens, allegedly murdered by her partner in Clyde North, July 26. Hundreds of mourners gathered at the local playground to remember her as a loving mother of two young boys. Community members, friends and family gathered at sunset with candles to mourn and pay tribute. Volunteers are being recognised across Local Government Week, which starts today and runs until Sunday. The wide range of services Upper Hunter Shire Council delivers are being highlighted, including roadworks, libraries, sporting facilities and parks. Mayor Maurice Collison says many services operate quietly in the background, but they are essential to the health, safety and well-being of our communities. He also says that many employees cover long distances and maintain ageing infrastructure, which can bring significant challenges. New research shows a deadly false sense of safety on country roads, with regional road deaths rising more than 10% nationally. 30 people died on Hunter Region roads last year alone. It comes as Rural Road Safety Month gets underway this August, with the Australian Road Safety Foundation's Russell White saying there's no excuse.
12: Well, the sad reality is that there was 906 people killed on regional roads last year alone, and that's a rise of around about 10.5% in just 12 months. So the fact that 2 in 3 road deaths happen on regional roads is a major concern, and this unjustified complacency in country areas is simply killing Australians.
11: Landholders across the Hunter Valley and Central Tablelands are being invited to information sessions this week on a new conservation payment scheme. The Biodiversity Conservation Trust wants to support landholders to protect native woodland habitat for threatened bird species. That includes the critically endangered Regent Honeyeater, with as few as 200 birds left in the wild. Sessions run in Cessnock, Merriwar and Singleton Heights from today through to Thursday. And in local sport, the Singleton Roosters had a blistering win in the Black Diamond AFL Men's Plate. The Roosters travelled to the Central Coast, a final score of 2016-136 to the entrance Bateau Bay, finishing with 3-2-20. The women's side, meanwhile, won by forfeit against Port Stephens.
1: National News now.
13: Hi there, I'm Matt McDonald. 5 more gold medals for Australia to end the Com Games with a total of 70. 2 of those gold came in the men's and women's para bowls this morning, while the other 3 came at the velodrome. Tara Nalen broke another world record to win the C4-C5 1,000 metres time trial. Lee Hoffman won the men's 1,000 metres time trial, while Alyssa Pilates beat out Georgia Baker to win the women's elimination.
14: Oh, I didn't even think it was a possibility. I mean, such a stacked field, and when you've got idols in your team, like, gee, it's... Oh, I can't believe it.
13: Pilates on 7 there. Motorists will be paying more for petrol from today, with a fuel excise discount ending last night. The price of unleaded is expected to hit $2.20 a litre this week, while diesel is expected to top $2.60. And at least 5 people are dead and dozens are missing after a fire on a ferry off Indonesia. The ferry, with 271 people on board, was travelling from East Java to South Sulawesi when the blaze broke out.
1: 2NM, your sport now.
13: Essendon are now sitting on the bottom of the AFL ladder after going down by 72 points to the Crows. Richmond got themselves off the bottom with an 11-point win over West Coast, while the Demons came from 17 points down to beat the Suns by 9. Blues Origin coach Laurie Daly has confirmed league's worst-kept secret that he won't be returning to the role. In yesterday's action, the Eels held off the Tigers to win 16-13, while the Sharks beat South 32 points to 16. That's the latest in news and sport.
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4: Mostly fine conditions around the valley for your Monday, although there is a chance of a late shower this evening. A top of 22 expected today, sunny and 21 tomorrow. Wednesday, 19 and sunshine. Cloud increasing on Thursday with 19 degrees. That's your 981 2NM 4-day forecast. 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
1: Warning, this program may cause laughter, lateness for work and an unexplained craving for bear.
15: Could never get enough bear as far as I'm concerned. Thank you so much for joining us for the Monday edition of the 100% Hunter Breakfast Show. Hope you had a fantastic weekend. I definitely did. We were working hard on our latest production for Matt's. In fact, we were rehearsing both days. But now I am broadcasting live from Ridges Resort, Bacolban, for the New South Wales Minerals Council Conference and Academy Awards later this evening. Do I keep slipping that one in there? I do. I'm hoping that's what everybody's going to continue calling it from this point on. This hour, we're going to be having a chat to Dave Foster, General Manager of Hunter Valley Operations. Now, that's very much been in the news over the last little while. We'll have a chat about that. Also have a word to Stephen Galilee, the CEO of New South Wales Minerals Council. And very, very shortly, I'll be speaking to Renata Roberts from the Bloomfield Group, talking about why they have the most popular stand at this conference this morning. Maybe she might even bring a sample over for me. We'll find out more about that very shortly on 2NM. Thanks for your company.

0: past seven, Monday morning, 981 at 2 AM, broadcasting live from the New South Wales Minerals Council, and I'm joined by one of the most popular people here this morning, Renata Roberts from the Bloomfield Group. Renata, how are you doing?
1: I'm doing very well, thank you.
0: How did you guys organise the coffee van? Because if there's one element here that everybody is enthusiastic about, because it's Australia, is the coffee stall.
1: Absolutely. We secured it about, I think, over 5-6 years ago, and we have not let it go since, and we won't let it go. We're very popular, particularly tomorrow morning after karaoke.
0: Everybody's got a sore throat, maybe a little tired and emotional.
1: Yes, absolutely.
0: Right. Now, Renata, the reason you're here is to talk about Program 1. What's that all about?
1: Program 1 is definitely a passionate topic of mine. Program 1 came from the need to have focus on our business around respect at work and the psychosocial code that came in 2020. And Program 1 introduced the fact that we can't develop procedures to help everyone manage behaviour and interactions, below-the-line behaviours, work out. There's no rule book that says what you can and can't do because humans are so complex.
0: Oh, yeah.
1: So we have put together four principles that we believe are good toolkits that will help people to actually manage interactions and conversations in a respectful way.
0: Renata, I don't think I'm breaking any news when I say the mining industry is rough and tumble. Has been for over 100 years here in Australia and else, other places as well. How do you engender a culture of respect in an industry that's had that kind of culture for so long?
1: You need to do it with intent and deliberate. We need to be consistent, and we need to also involve everyone in the development of it. And that's actually what we did with Program 1. We went out to all of our leaders and a representative group of the workforce, and we said we need to work better together. And look, there was some confronting feedback that we got through that process.
0: I'll bet.
1: And that did develop the program in itself. So that it's made up of four principles. Self-awareness, giving and receiving feedback, negotiating differences, and positively influencing. And they're four principles that we believe, although simple, everyone knows them, everyone's heard them, but when you put them together and apply them, we believe that will help you overcome a lot of difficult situations and build that respectful workplace.
0: It feels like you're taking your cue from the safety principles in the mines, insofar as everybody needs to buy into it. We're all responsible.
1: Absolutely. It can't be just, it's definitely not a poster on the wall. It's not a HR thing. It's not the CEO. It's not the leaders. Yep. Everyone has to do it. And in fact, that's why I like the opportunity to come to conferences like this to talk about it, because in fact I think it's the community that needs to buy into it, because if we can all apply these principles, what a great world we'd be in.
0: Without a doubt, especially when we talk about the diversity of the mining industry. We're not just talking once upon a time it was just blokes and they were probably just from one culture. Now it's from many cultures and it's men and women too.
1: Absolutely. I've been in the industry for over 23 years. I was one of the very first ones, leaders in a mine site once amongst many blokes.
0: Yep.
1: So I certainly know what it's like to be in the industry in amongst the male-dominated folk. But we've come a long way, and we're doing a lot with diversity, and not just diversity in gender. We're doing a lot of respectful stuff around all kinds of diversity.
0: We have seen that a lot too, with different cultures being involved in mining. It's something a lot of people are bumping up against. There might be blokes who have been in the mine for 20 odd years, and they're not used to the different cultures. This sort of thing helps.
1: It does help. We've got a way to go still.
0: Yeah.
1: It's not. It's certainly not done. We do have people that we bump heads with people all the time about the, you know, why are we doing this sort of stuff? I don't need to do it. We didn't have to do it back then.
0: Didn't have to do it back in my day.
1: Not in my day.
0: That's always a favourite.
1: That's it. That's it. But we have to keep at it, and it's got to be that consistent, deliberate, and with purpose, and reinforced, and putting it in amongst your business, whether it be training programs. Programs, procedures, policies, discussions, conversation, everything.
0: Speaking with Renata Roberts from the Bloomfield Group here at the Mining Conference at Bacolban. Renata, what sort of feedback have you received from Program 1?
1: Look, I would say mixed. Yeah. I'll say mixed. We definitely have had people that haven't jumped on board. We've got a consultant that we've been working with on this program who has headed out to the night shifts and been confronted with some faces that don't seem to be on board with it. But by the end of the session, it's amazing the feedback that we get from them is that, you know what, I can use this with my daughter or my wife or the mate down at the pub. And it's like, yeah, this stuff, it isn't a work thing. It's not something that you just do at work.
0: Respect works everywhere, doesn't it?
1: It happens to work everywhere, yeah.
0: What a coincidence. There's
1: exactly.
0: A newsflash. All right, Renata, thank you so much for joining us to have a chat about Program One, and might see if we can go and rustle up another coffee,
1: yeah,
0: if that's all right.
1: Let's get a coffee before it gets too long.
2: 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The Bear. On 981 2NM. The 2NM Street Team is on the move across the Upper Hunter, and we're bringing the goodies with us. 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But don't muck around, we'll be gone in 10 minutes. The 2NM Street Team is coming to your town. 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

Canadian Alanis Morissette from her massive Jagged Little Pill album of 1996. That's Ironic this morning on 981 2NM, 100% Hunter Breakfast Show, proudly coming to you live from Ridges Resort, Bacolban, for the New South Wales Minerals Council Conference and Academy Awards tonight. Coming up very soon, we will be catching up with Stephen Galilee from the New South Wales Minerals Council and Dave Foster, General Manager of Hunter Valley Operations. It's very much been in the news for us. Speaking of the news, Donna will be along very shortly. Donna DeMayo, when it's local news first this morning on 981 2NM. Right now it's Creedence.

0: Disappointingly, we went with the 2.5 version, 2.5 minute version instead of the 12 minute version of Heard It Through the Grapevine by Creedence Clearwater Revival. Beautiful conditions around the Upper Hunter, certainly at Bacolban, although there is a chance of a shower later this evening in parts of the valley. We'll update all your local news, sport and weather in the next couple of minutes, then be back with plenty more from HSEC here in Bacolban on 2NF.
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5: Good morning, I'm Donna DeMayo. More than half of Australian drivers admit to breaking a road rule on country roads, new research shows, with speeding the most common offence. The findings come as Rural Road Safety Month launches nationally this month. Locally, the Hunter recorded 30 road deaths last year, with the region among the worst hit areas in New South Wales. Foundation Chair Russell White says there's a false safety at play.
6: More than half of the Australian drivers we surveyed admit to breaking a road rule on a country road, and the most common excuse wasn't distractional fatigue, it was that they simply decided that it was safe to take that risk. And when the consequences of that choice could be life or death, that's simply not good enough.
5: The Hunter MP isn't worried by this morning's Redbridge poll that shows One Nation surged ahead of Labor to be Australia's most popular political party. Dan Repicoli has told Nine that the next election's not for at least another 18 months.
7: And we're not going to go chasing week-by-week polls. Our job is getting out there, talking to the Australian people and making sure that we're delivering for our areas. And that's exactly what I'll continue to do around the Hunter and for men's health in this country as well.
5: Hundreds of people turned out to honour the life of Brooke Stevens, gathering at Clyde North last night. The 29-year-old has been remembered as a beloved mother, daughter, sister, auntie and friend. A 32-year-old man has been charged with murder. A new tender could see Hunter Valley landholders paid annually to protect native woodland on their properties. The Biodiversity Conservation Trust is holding information sessions this week ahead of expressions of interest opening. The scheme targets habitat for threatened woodland birds, including the regent honey eater. Sessions are set for Cessnock, Merriwar and Singleton Heights from today. A Joey found roadside by Hunter Valley Police after its mum was struck by a vehicle at North Rothbury is doing well. Sadly, the roof outlying in a gutter had to be euthanised. The Joey was taken to Brankston Police Station and collected by a volunteer from Hunter Wildlife Rescue. The Joey, nicknamed Jack, is adjusting well to bottle feeding and expected to eventually be released back into the wild. In local sport, the Northern League won football comp. The struggling Singleton Strikers scoreless against first place Lake Macquarie FC. The final score, 3-0.
1: National news now.
8: Hi there, I'm Matt McDonald. The Commonwealth Games in Glasgow have come to a close after another successful day for Australia. Five more gold were added to our haul on the final day, two in bowls and three in cycling. It leaves us well on top with 70 gold medals, while cyclist Georgia Baker was given the honour of carrying the Aussie flag at the closing ceremony. A Qantas flight to South America has had to return to Australia following a reported mechanical issue. The flight from Sydney to Santiago was over the South Pacific when it turned around last last night, forced to head to Melbourne because of Sydney's airport curfew. It's been revealed two helicopters that collided while fighting wildfires in Greece belong to an Australian company. Two people died in the crash while two others survived. The choppers were leased from Sunshine Coast base McDermott Aviation. And Iran has hit out at Donald Trump's latest claim that a deal to end the conflict is imminent after the president cancelled new military strikes. Iran says talk of a deal is nothing but a new lie.
1: 2NM, your sport now.
8: The race for AFL's top four is now wide open after the weekend. The Crows now into fourth on percentage after their 72-point thrashing of Essendon, while the D's are circling after they beat the Suns by 9. West Tigers coach Benji Marshall says he's proud of half Adam Dewey despite their 16-13 loss to the Eels. It follows a horror week off the field for the club, while the Sharks beat Souths 32-16 to consolidate fourth spot on the NRL ladder. That's the latest news and sport.
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0: Mostly fine conditions expected around the Upper Hunter for your Monday with a chance of a shower much later this evening after we top out at 22. Don't forget, iHeart lets you put 2NM in your pocket. 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
0: It's what you enjoy the most. This is the 100% Hunter Breakfast Show Monday edition coming to you live from Ridges Resort, Bacolban for the HSEC conference. And it's really starting to build up. You can hear a fair bit of the murmur in the background. Everybody's getting ready for a big conference and a big awards event tonight as well. Now, coming up, I've been mentioning this shortly. I'll be having a chat to Dave Foster, General Manager of Hunter Valley Operations. That's very much been in the news for us recently here in the Valley. Before we get into all of that, though, Stephen Galilee, CEO of the New South Wales Minerals Council, will be our special guest right after Tina Turner.

0: You're on 981. It's Sue and Em for a Monday morning with the Bear at 8sec Conference and Academy Awards. I'm trying to get this up and running and hopefully everybody adopts it as well. I'm joined by the CEO of the New South Wales Mining Council, Steve Galilee. Steve, welcome to the conference. Thanks for joining us.
1: It's great to be here. Thanks for having me.
0: How pleased are you to see so many happy smiling faces up this early in the morning?
1: Well, it is early and it is chilly, but everybody's happy and bouncing out, ready to go for first day of the conference. It's great to see. We've got good numbers. We've got excellent representation from across the industry and across the state, particularly from the Hunter Valley. And we're ready to go.
0: Great opportunity to network, meet other people, pass messages along, some other knowledge. Is this what this conference is all about?
1: It's our flagship event for the industry each year, bringing people together from across the state to share our experiences, talk about our challenges and our opportunities, and to also promote excellence across the sector through our innovation awards that we'll be announcing the winners of at the dinner tonight.
0: Which I've been trying to get renamed as the Academy Awards of the Mining Industry. How are we going with that? Can I get that one up?
1: Is your name Oscar?
0: All right, now Steve, there has been a lot of discussion recently here in the Upper Hunter about HVO. What are your thoughts on that situation?
1: Oh, it absolutely needs to be approved. It's essential for the region. And at a time when we're seeing Mount Arthur and Mount Goola close in 2030 and just after that, we'd be crazy to prematurely shut down mining operations that want to continue for longer. We've got very strong demand for our high-quality coal. We've got a workforce that's ready to go. And anyone that thinks it's a good idea for the Hunter to be shutting coal mines down when they don't need to shut down for some futile climate-related gesture have got rocks in their head. And you know, this is a very, very big decision that we're going to see before the end of the year, not just for the workers at HVO, but for the entire region and for our industry too, which is why we're fighting so hard for it.
0: Clearly, you're not a fan of net zero.
1: Look, net zero is fine, but it's just how we get there. And the coal industry is already on track to reduce its emissions in line with net zero targets. We're reducing our emissions faster than the state average here in New South Wales. We're responsible for just 13% of the state's emissions. We are leading the way on emissions reduction. So, you know, we're on track to do our bit in relation to net zero. What we don't want to see is the coal industry singled out and made to carry the entire burden of reducing the state's emissions when our industry is leading the way and we're only responsible for 13% of those emissions. There's another 87% of the economy's emissions that can be doing their bit too.
0: A lot of people talk about the effect of energy when it comes to net zero, but manufacturing is hugely important. Like coal is almost the backbone of the manufacturing industry across the world, isn't it?
1: Well, we know here in New South Wales, 70% of the state's energy was delivered by coal over the last 24 hours, and it varies between 60 to 70%. And you know, fossil fuels, if you want to describe it that way, are generally responsible for nearly 80% of the world's energy. And without cheap and reliable energy, industries like manufacturing can't thrive and prosper. That's the greatest challenge for anyone working in the manufacturing sector. We used to have a comparative advantage in relation to cheap and reliable energy here in this country. We don't anymore, and it's very difficult to compete in relation to that because we are giving up that competitiveness to other countries, particularly in Asia.
0: Speaking to Stephen Galilee from the New South Wales Minerals Council, Stephen, what do you think of the process that the IPC have gone through regarding the HVO approval? Have you got some thoughts on that?
1: Look, the problem with the process from our perspective is that, and we've seen this in the past, is that projects can undertake years and years of rigorous assessment across various government departments and agencies in the New South Wales bureaucracy. They can get an endorsement or at least a recommendation that the project is approvable with the right conditions. In the case of HVO, the Department of Planning have undertaken that assessment over many years, and the proponents have changed their proposal in line with that process. The Department of Planning has said that the project's impacts can be managed in line with New South Wales government policy, which is close to a tick as you can get from the Department of Planning.
0: Yep.
1: Yet we now have essentially a planning system version of Russian roulette where three people on an IPC panel will get to decide, make the final decision in relation to HVO. So it is there is uncertainty in the system. The guardrails are the policies of the New South Wales government, and they have put in place what should be a coal policy that allows HVO to be approved, but there's still uncertainty as to what the final outcome will be.
0: If it's just based upon popularity, the word I heard from Jeff Drayton, Musselbrookshire Mayor, was that something like 90% of people that attended the IPC were for it to continue, so surely that should be enough.
1: Well, there's actually been over 5,500 submissions lodged with the IPC the last time I checked, and well over 80% of those were in support too. So you know, the community is almost entirely behind this project. obviously the workforce is, the broader industry is, and we are too. And the Premier last week in Newcastle, to his credit, he came out and said how important this project is too. So, you know, we're hopeful of an approval, but given the way the system works, we won't know that for sure until we see that decision, hopefully in early September.
0: Is this like all elections, effectively, where you're a little bit nervous until the final decision is made, no matter what?
1: Well, it's funny you mention elections, because we have a state election coming up in March next year.
0: Indeed,
1: so
0: we do, yeah.
1: You know, this decision is also highly politically sensitive too, because the last thing anybody wants to see, particularly the local politicians from this region and the state government, are 1,500 people put out of work before Christmas this year, just before a state election. That would send a terrible signal to the workers of the Hunter in relation to their future, particularly coal mining workers. And it's another reason why this is such an important decision.
0: I was about to ask you what your message is to the Labor ministers of this particular government when it comes to this decision, but I think you got your point across there, Steve.
1: Well, we've been very lucky as an industry. We have very good, strong local representatives from across the Parliament, particularly our Labor MPs here in the Hunter, but also others, including Dave Lazell from the Nationals as well,
0: yep.
1: Here in the Hunter and across the state. Our minister is a very supportive minister. She's been a terrific minister, and the Premier is very supportive too. But we do have this independent planning commission process, which creates a lot of uncertainty. And, you know, everybody's very nervous about what the decision is going to be.
0: Well, I'm sure we'll be able to speak more about it when we get a little bit closer to it and on the other side of it. Steve, thank you so much for joining us. Enjoy the conference and the Academy Awards tonight.
1: And the winner is...
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0: 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Thanks to

0: Earth, Wind and Fire, one of their best. That's September this morning on 981 2NM, broadcasting live from Bacolban at Ridges Resort for the HSEC Minerals Council Conference and Academy Awards tonight. I'm joined by the General Manager of Hunter Valley Operations, Dave Foster. Dave, how you doing?
1: I'm going great, Bear.
0: That's all right. Now, we were just having a chat to Stephen Galilee talking about the IPC process for Hunter Valley Operations and essentially its deadline. How's everybody feeling out there more than anything else, given that this is sort of hanging over their head?
1: Yeah, good question. Look, everyone's is great. Look, production is going really well this year, so everyone's quite focused on their jobs when they're at work, but there's naturally, you know, quite nervous. We're heavily communicating to the workforce to keep them up to date with what's going on, but there's no doubt there's an air of uncertainty and nervousness with them.
0: Is there a worry that you could be losing some good people because they're thinking, actually, you know what, I need to make a long-term decision for my family and go somewhere where I know that I've definitely got a job as opposed to sticking with you guys?
1: Well, we're not seeing that.
0: Yep.
1: The turnover is quite low at HVO and has been for a couple of years now. I think it is the communication we're doing. The overwhelming support from the local community has been unbelievable, and I think that's certainly adding to. They feel a part of something and yep. and want to remain that way. So yeah, we're not seeing that happening at all.
0: We certainly heard from the IPC that there are a number of anti-mining activists that had been there. But the majority, something sounded like 90% of people were actually supporting the operation.
1: Yeah, absolutely, and that's we're seeing that through through a couple of processes through the Department of Planning and now with the Independent Planning Commission. By far the overwhelming number of people putting in submissions are in support of the project.
0: It's not just North that's affected by this decision, is it? The South side is also going to be affected heavily.
1: Yeah, it is. Yeah, so yeah, both consents, we're extending both consents, but the North's consent expires 31st of December this year. But the South consent relies on the North. We have to transport all our coal through to the North and process there. So without the North, the South doesn't exist.
0: Dave, we were talking just before you've come on air about the fact that this mine, it's like it's in the heart of the Hunter.
1: Yeah, it is right in between Singleton and Musselbrook and probably one of the largest mine sites, particularly with Mount Arthur closing. So, yeah, someone said that to me the other day. It's a really good analogy that it is the heart of the Hunter.
0: Were you a little bit surprised that the Planning Commission meeting or town hall, if you will, was actually at Brankston? Couldn't seem to be further, and I mean, they could have got it further away, but it seemed a long way away from the heart of where it's happening.
1: Yeah, it was a little bit unusual. We were a bit blindsided by that, but we understand the Singleton Civic Centre wasn't available at the time, but it probably matched what we were trying to achieve, that we are here for the community, and being in the little Brankston Community Hall, it actually worked quite well.
0: And you attended. What was your takeaway from the committee meeting?
1: Look, it was an interesting couple of days. We certainly heard the majority of the speakers were from our objectors to the project, which, look, they're entitled to their views. But, you know, I was just so proud that we had just over 100 of our own workers there in our high-vis uniforms. And, they really respected the process. We had about 10 of them get up and actually talk from the heart on what the project actually means to them. And it was, like I said, it was a really proud moment for me.
0: Because it's more than just work. It's more than just coal. It's actually community, isn't it?
1: Yeah, absolutely. We talk about our 1,500 workers, but it's that's the small part. It's every one of those workers have local families and friends and so forth. And 95% of our workers actually live in the Hunter region. And they spend their wages in the Hunter region. So it's all about the small businesses and the businesses that actually HVO support more so than the 1,500 workers.
0: Dave, the decision is due down sometime before the end of this year. What are your thoughts? What are your feelings on it?
1: Yeah, like I said, we're nervous, but we're quietly confident. Look, we've put a work, Steve Galilee just said, yeah, we've made some significant changes to the project. We've been working on this since 2019 now. And made a number of changes through that process to make the project approvable. The New South Wales Planning Department have very clearly said that it meets every New South Wales and federal government policy. So and supports the local community through the transition to renewable. So it's there's not a lot of reasons for not to approve it.
0: As someone who started their apprenticeship there many years ago, who is now the general manager. What's the final word to your team at Hunter Valley Operations, Dave?
1: Look, the final word is that, yeah, we're confident. We'll get approval. We've got a good project. Like I said, it meets all government requirements. You know, it's going to be a nervous 5 weeks that we've got to wait, but we are confident and I'm sure we'll get there.
0: All right. Dave Foster from Hunter Valley Operations, thank you so much for joining us, and best of luck for this decision coming your way.
1: Thank you, Bear.
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10: Good morning, I'm Donna DeMayo. Rural Road Safety Month is underway with new research showing regional drivers are more likely to speed and drive tired than their city counterparts. Nationally, 906 people died on country roads last year. That's an increase of more than 10%. The Hunter recorded 30 deaths on our roads in 2025, among the most impacted in the state. The Road Safety Foundation's Russell White says every choice matters.
11: Every choice that you make behind the wheel matters. So slow down, plan ahead, and remember that every person that's on the road with you has someone waiting for them to come home. So this Rural Road Safety Month, we really want people to join the journey and make the choice to arrive safely.
10: Farmers and landholders with native woodland are being urged to attend information sessions this week on a new conservation funding round. The Biodiversity Conservation Trust says the scheme will offer annual payments for protecting threatened bird habitat. The critically endangered Regent Honeyeater is among the species targeted, with the Hunter Valley one of its last breeding strongholds. Sessions run at Cessnock Leagues Club, Merriwar, RSL and Club Dorseman in Singleton Heights. A Hunter Region charity is calling for scholarship applications to support students struggling financially with senior high school or trade courses. Mentor Support Network hopes to offer 50 scholarships for the 2027 academic year. They're worth up to $2,000 each. Successful applicants will be interviewed in October, scholarships operational from November. Applications are open now and will close on September 25th. In local sport, the title race is heating up in Hunter Rugby's President's Cup over the weekend. The second versus third clash saw Nelson Bay 46 beat Singleton 15. And Scone 41 defeated Musselbrook, who landed on 26.
2: National News now.
12: Hi there, I'm Matt McDonald. The Comm Games in Glasgow have wrapped up with Australia finishing well on top with 70 gold. Five more were added on the final day, two in bowls and three in cycling. Then the closing ceremony had a distinct Aussie feel, with Delta Goodrum headlining the performers, joined by Scottish singer Cammie Barnes for a rousing rendition of You're the Voice, while cyclist Georgia Baker was given the honour of carrying the Aussie flag.
13: To celebrate with some of my closest friends as well, and then the whole team that I've also been around since I was really young, I think, I couldn't have asked for anything more.
12: Baker on seven there. House prices across the country continue to dip, with experts warning further falls are likely. PropTrack has prices down 0.3% in July, while figures from Cotality have the fall at 0.7%. The long-awaited trial for former broadcaster Alan Jones will get underway in Sydney today, and experts say petrol prices shouldn't get as high as we saw at the start of the Iran war, despite the end of the fuel excise discount.
2: 2NM, your sport now.
12: The Crows have thrashed Essendon by 72 points to move back into AFL's top four. The Demons have kept their top four hopes alive with a 9-point win over the Suns, while Richmond beat West Coast by 11. A late Eels try has seen the Tigers' losing streak extend to seven games after their messy week off the field, the Eels winning 16-13, while the Sharks beat South 32-16. Meantime, Blues Origin coach Laurie Daly has finally confirmed that he is stepping down from the role after winning this year's series. That's the latest news and sport.
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14: Mostly fine conditions around the valley for your Monday, although there is a chance of a late shower this evening. A top of 22 expected today, sunny and 21 tomorrow. Wednesday, 19 and sunshine. Cloud increasing on Thursday with 19 degrees. That's your 981 2NM 4-day forecast. Get the latest local news from around the valley at our website, 2nm.com.au.
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0: And who could blame them, quite frankly? Welcome to the Monday edition of the 100% Hunter Breakfast Show, coming to you live from the New South Wales Minerals Council's conference at the beautiful Ridges Resort, Bicolben. You just heard us a short time ago catching up with Dave Foster and Stephen Galilee from the New South Wales Minerals Council. Coming up very, very shortly, I'll be having a word to the Minister for Resources, the Honourable Courtney Housos, about the HVO decision and other things involved in minerals and mining, which is so important to our region here in the Upper Hunter. It is a live show, so who knows what could happen next. I know this much, we'll get into it with the late great, sadly, Bonnie Tyler and her total eclipse of the heart this morning on the 100% Hunter Breakfast Show. Thanks for joining us.

0: 981 2NM, you can hear the noise in the background. It's getting very busy here at Ridges Resort Pacolbin for the New South Wales Minerals Council's Conference and Academy Awards later this evening. Very pleased to introduce to you today the Minister for Resources, the Honourable Courtney Hussos. Courtney, thank you for joining us. What a great turnout.
1: It is a great turnout. Thanks so much, Andrew, for having me again here at your on your radio program.
0: An absolute pleasure. Now, we've been talking a lot about the HVO decision. It's been in the front of our minds for the last several weeks. At some stage, it's going to be coming down. How does the government, from your perspective, balance something like net zero commitments and the commitment to the people of the Upper Hunter when it comes to employment at an important mine like HVO?
1: Well, Andrew, we've been really clear. We've released our coal industry document that provides a clear framework for the extension of projects like HVO if they meet certain requirements. That's what the IPC is looking at the moment. But I can't say it better than the Premier when he was here in the Hunter just last week and said HVO is really important for our state. We understand that. And we understand those 1,500 jobs that are such a key part of the Hunter community and the state's economy.
0: A lot of people, especially here in the Upper Hunter, talk about the fact that coal mining royalties contribute so much to the economy of New South Wales, over the entire state, from Broken Hill to Balmoral Beach, for example. So there should be some consideration, perhaps a little bit more, for keeping an important mine like that open and operating.
1: Look, the coal royalties are a key part of our state's economy, and coal remains our state's biggest export. And we know that particularly for the Hunter, those jobs are really important for sustaining local communities. That's why we've tried to give, or we are giving, a clear framework for the industry to be continuing. The coal industry document I talked to you about, it charts a future for the next 25 years. There's going to be coal mining that occurs in New South Wales for decades to come. And that's what our clear policy is to support those jobs on those existing mine sites.
0: Will those jobs be here in the Hunter Valley or perhaps somewhere else?
1: Look, we think that they'll be here in the Hunter Valley, and on those, we know we have fantastic high quality thermal coal here in the Hunter, and I hear that regularly. I engage with our counterparts from Japan, from Korea, from those key export markets. There's huge demand for our coal, and our coal industry document says that as long as there is demand there, then we want to be able to provide that for them.
0: How does that then work in place with something like net zero? We were talking to Steve Galilee about that before. Clearly, they would like some an about-face in that particular decision. How does that work?
1: Look, I've seen the Minerals Council calls this morning in relation to the Net Zero Commission. I make this point. The Net Zero Commission provides advice to government, but the position of the government is outlined in the coal industry document, and that charts a course from 2026 to 2050 for the coal mining industry. These are excellent, well-paid jobs that sustain local communities. We want to be able to give the people in those jobs certainty. We want to be able to give the industry certainty. These are massive capital operations. You know that,
0: yeah.
1: Andrew. And we want to keep that capital investment on those existing mine sites.
0: Because we are staring down the barrel of Mount Arthur will be closing sometime soon. To lose many more, it's more than just those jobs working at the mine. There are towns, not wishing to be too dramatic about it, could turn into ghost towns around here with that many jobs that are lost, because there's all the other jobs that are affected by them as well. How does the government think about something like that?
1: Yeah, and we're really aware of those supporting jobs along the supply chain as well. So there's the direct jobs that are servicing the mines, but then there's those other small businesses that are so reliant on it. We know we've got more than 30,000 people employed directly in the mining industry and hundreds of thousands more in indirect jobs.
0: Yeah.
1: We want to chart a future for them. We know, look, coal is going to decline over coming decades. We've got a long time horizon, and we've got legislation before the Parliament at the moment to look at how we can make sure that we continue to support jobs on those particular sites. We've also got other plans, which you're probably familiar with. The Premier's made a huge announcement about bringing train manufacturing back
0: Definitely.
1: To Newcastle.
0: Yes.
1: So it's not one size fits all. It's not one single solution. But we know that the Hunter community is an ambitious and innovative one, and we're absolutely here to support it.
0: And very parochial too. You know, we're very proud of our mining industry and our mining heritage too.
1: Absolutely. And like I say, coal mining is going to continue for decades to come in the Hunter Valley here because of that demand for our high-quality thermal coal. But as we need to plan for the future, we'll be doing that as well. We think we can chew gum and walk at the same time.
0: And finally, Courtney, before I let you go, I just want to ask, how do you feel about the fact there's a state election coming up next year? There's a decision that's going to be made by an independent committee. If they make a decision that doesn't jibe with what you want, you then have to be the ones to go out and sell that next year to perhaps an electorate that's not happy with it.
1: Look, I'd be really hesitant to sort of go into hypothetical conversations about what might or might not happen. What I'd say is we understand the need for a really clear and concise framework. We know people want stability, and that's certainly what our government, what our Premier, and this is what we're offering to the people of the Hunter, but more broadly to the people of New South Wales.
0: Minister for Resources, Courtney Husoth, thank you so much for joining us this morning on TuneIn. Enjoy the conference.
1: Thanks so much, Andrew.
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0: Elo this morning on the 100% Hunter Breakfast Show. Well, the conference here at Bicolvin is just about to start. You might be able to hear it in the background. It sounds like there's a nightclub firing up around here. So I'm going to throw it to a local news update from Donna DeMayo. Come back. We'll be talking finance superannuation on the 100% Hunter Breakfast Show.
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7: Good morning, I'm Donna DeMayo. Australia's housing downturn is spreading across the country, with latest figures from data firm Cotality showing national property prices in July fell 0.7%. It's the largest single monthly decline in value since December 2022. Meanwhile, when asked about it on Nine, Hunter MP Dan Repicoli had this to say.
8: But do you know what? Right in the Hunter, there is people moving to the Hunter area, Newcastle area in droves. They're coming from Sydney, they're coming from Brisbane, they're even coming from Melbourne up to one of the most picturesque parts of the country, and I don't blame them for coming to one of the best spots in the country. We have a lot to offer.
7: There are calls for the taxpayer-funded Net Zero Commission to be abolished, with reports senior NZC advisers opposed an extension of our state's largest coal mine, the Yancoal-Glencore-Hunter Valley operations, until 2045. News Corp papers report the NZC has been branded an activist group. The New South Wales Minerals Council wants the Premier to abolish the body, saying it's waging a covert war on the coal industry and the thousands who depend on it. Musselbrook Mayor Jeff Drayton is asking the public to support the mine and its workers, with more than 18,000 mine-related jobs under threat in the region by 2030. Aerial survey work for the New England Renewable Energy Zone has been rescheduled to September. The flights along the Musselbrook to Armidale corridor were originally planned for mid-July. Energy Co says the flight path has been designed to avoid areas of increased sensitivity and concentrations of livestock. The operation is expected to run for up to 10 days. Hunter students facing financial difficulty can now apply for a scholarship to help them through senior high school or trade study. Mentor Support Network's 2027 program offers scholarships worth up to $2,000, with organisers hoping to award 50 places. Chair Julie Rich says the scholarships are made possible through dedicated sponsors. Applications close at the end of Term 3 on September 25th. And in local sport, a mouth-watering top-of-the-table clash in the Group 21 men's first grade over the weekend. Singleton Brisbane 26, Scone 22. Singleton's now at the top. Elsewhere, Muswellbrook 32 defeated Denman on 22. And in the women's, Aberdeen 22 defeated Murrurundi 10. And ladder leaders Merriwar lost to Muswellbrook 24-26.
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10: Hi there, I'm Matt McDonald. The Treasurer has put petrol companies on notice following the end of the fuel excise discount. Jim Chalmers has written to the ACCC asking it to step up its scrutiny of prices while warning servos and suppliers the regulator will be watching them like a hawk. Passengers on a Qantas flight from Sydney to South America have been forced to spend the night in Melbourne because of a mechanical issue. QF27 was about 10 hours into its journey to Santiago when it turned back to Australia. Two people have died after two firefighting helicopters crashed while battling blazes in Greece. The choppers had been leased from a Queensland aviation company. Two others survived the accident. Pauline Hanson has closed the gap to Anthony Albanese as preferred Prime Minister. Albanese's lead is down to 8 points, according to a Redbridge Accent poll. And the Comm Games have wrapped up in Glasgow, with Australia adding five more gold on the final day, two in bowls, the other three in cycling. We've finished with 171 medals overall, 70 of those gold.
9: 2NM, your sport now.
10: The Crows have made light work of Essendon, winning by 72 points. It gives them a handy percentage boost as well, which sees them move into fourth spot, while the Suns have suffered their 10th straight loss after letting the game slip against the D's to go down by 9. Eels coach Jason Riles admits he's far from happy despite their 16-13 win over the Tigers. And Blues Origin coach Laurie Daly says it's been an honour and a privilege after finally confirming he will step away from the role. That's the latest in news and sport.
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9: 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All thanks to Mac Energy Mount Pleasant Operation. 2NM weather.
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13: Mostly fine conditions expected around the Upper Hunter for your Monday, with a chance of a shower much later this evening after we top out at 22. 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
9: Huge thanks to Harvey Norman Muswellbrook Fair, proudly supporting a show that has no plan and way too much confidence for this time of day.
0: Coffee-inspired confidence on a Monday morning. Hello and welcome to the 100% Hunter Breakfast Show, coming to you live from the New South Wales Minerals Council Conference at beautiful Ridges Resort, Pacolbin. Pretty much all the delegates have gone in for the conference. It's just me and a couple of others left out here. I've got some celebration shout-outs to do for this morning. A big cheerio and a happy birthday, Annie of Hunterview. Happy 83rd birthday, my beautiful mother. Hope you have a great day. That's love from Michael. Also, Natalie of Scone, turning 21 again. Love from Mum. And Sunny Urso of Muswellbrook, happy 8th birthday, your last year of single digits. Hope your day is magical. Love always from Mum. Scott, Riker, Nan, Pop, Phil, and our angel baby, Costa. So lots of birthday celebrations all round. That'll get back to normal when we do the celebration shout-outs and put you in the running for the cakes by tomorrow, the dozen cupcakes that we give away. Now, we're going to be talking finance very shortly and helping you out with this cost of living crisis. We'll do that on the other side of Barnsley this morning on 981 at 2NM. I'm going to get myself another coffee thanks to the Bloomfield Group. You're on 2NM.

0: 100% Hunter Breakfast Show for a Monday morning, coming to you live from beautiful Ridges Resort in Pocolbin for the New South Wales Minerals Council Conference and Academy Awards. And I'm joined now by our last guest. It's David Bignall from Team Super, although I think you guys missed a beat. You could have called yourself Super Team.
1: Yeah, and I think there's a reason for the Team Super, which stands for Transport, Energy and Mining.
0: Oh, okay. I thought because you were a super team.
1: Well, we are a super team with super performance results, but at the moment.
0: We
1: used to be Mine Super, which were mainly just the mining industry. Mm. We've had a merger about 18 months ago with the TWU Super, which is the Transport Workers Union Superannuation, to create Team Super.
0: That must be exciting, actually, because it becomes a bigger superannuation fund, doesn't it? Doesn't mean that gives more back to its members, I would have thought.
1: It was a long process, and it was a very complicated process. Mm. So we went from 55,000 members to 150,000.
0: Wow.
1: We went from $15 billion in funds under management to $25 billion. It was a substantial increasing our size.
0: Cost of living, David, this is what we're going to be having a chat about. People need some advice on being able to save money. At the moment, you know, we've just seen petrol prices jack up again. What's your advice? What's just some simple ways people can save a few dollars in this day and age?
1: Well, I think the biggest thing people need to do is be aware of their cost of living, be aware of their spending, and particularly with the price of things going up, the core essentials such as your petrol and your food. But most people don't know where their money goes.
0: Yep.
1: People that do try and stick to have a budget, they don't stick to the budget because the budget's too tight.
0: Too rigid?
1: Too rigid. I like to compare budgeting to dieting. Normally, if you have your diet that's too strict and you can't stick to it, you throw it out the window and then you end up going back
0: with
1: your old habits.
0: You've got to have a cheat day with your budget, is this what we're saying?
1: Well, that's you've got to have your goals and your targets and have your cheat day and have your short-term rewards that you can give yourself when you're achieving those goals.
0: Actually, you probably hit on a really important part. Everybody loves to achieve a goal. You know, you like to be able to tick things off until you get to the end of that particular journey. It could be just as simple as that.
1: Yeah, well, I think, and make it realistic as well, though. Mm. Don't have a goal set out and then don't really have a plan on how you're going to get there.
0: Yep.
1: And also a check along the way to have a review point along the way as well.
0: David, we do see a lot of youngsters coming into the mining industry in particular, and they want to buy the latest, flashiest car or ute, you know, Ram, Silverado, that sort of stuff. What's your advice to those guys to start with?
1: Well, I think that's fine as long as they've got a plan and that fits into their plan and they're not overdoing themselves and missing out on planning for their retirement, for example. Most people don't think about their retirement early on at those stages. They're just living in the now, buying that car. So it's not a bad thing if they can fit that in and making sure they've still got some surplus to put away for the long term. That could be their short-term reward, as long as they're also on the side doing, whether that be buying a house or whether that be putting away some money for retirement.
0: It is really difficult when you're the age of 20, 22, that sort of stuff, to think so far ahead. Because retirement, that's like another lifetime away. But you guys have to make people really conscious of that because you've got to be squirreling it away for your superannuation when you need it. How do you get that point across?
1: It is hard because most people still don't think about their retirement till it's on the horizon and they're a few years about, and then they'll ring us up and say, what can you do for our retirement? By then, it's normally too late. So we do at Team Super try and encourage people to do that a little bit early.
0: Yeah.
1: A little bit now is going to be through compounding and the tax benefits you get to superannuation is going to grow to a lot more rather than trying to do a lot at the end.
0: David, I imagine there are a few conversations with people saying, help me save as much as I can. I've got $3,000. I want to have $1 million in a couple of years so I can retire.
1: Yep.
0: How do you break that to them?
1: Well, normally it's we're finding at the moment people are actually having to work longer. Mm. So it is a hard conversation. They need to work longer.
0: Yep.
1: They have to be satisfied with a less in retirement or they have to sacrifice something along the way. You pretty much can't have it all with those.
0: Anyone who is entering the mining industry or is part of it, perhaps if they're not already a member, should they do if they would have a word to Team Super?
1: They just either give us a call on our contact centre. We're always available to help. And if it's something simple, the team might be able to help them over the phone. If it's something more complicated, they can refer them on to. We've got a Team Super Financial Advice as well, which is the team that I look after. And they can refer you on to anything more personal or more comprehensive.
0: Do you guys go out to the sites and visit people from time to time?
1: Yeah, we do. We're out to the mining sites and also we go to the MEU, the Mining Energy Union, We're at all their events as well. So we do on-site talks, general talks, presentations to them. And we out there talk one-on-one as well for some general advice.
0: Well, excellent advice this morning. David Bignell from Teef Super, thank you so much for joining us to have a chat this morning on 2NM.
1: Thank you very much.
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11: We're looking back on August 3rd, the day in 1929 when the first Marx Brothers movie was released. It was called Coconuts.
12: Sunshine, sunshine, perpetual sunshine all the year around. Let's get the auction started before we get a tornado.
11: To 1936 when American athlete Jesse Owens famously won the 100 metres at the Berlin Games.
13: Jesse Owens in the 100 metre. The world's most superb runner makes the others look as if they're walking as he wins the final and equals the world's record time.
11: In 1963, the Beatles made their last appearance at the famous Cavern Club in Liverpool. They'd done nearly 300 shows at the club.
14: Love me do.
11: 8 years later, in 1971, Paul McCartney announced the formation of Wings.
14: Yeah, the band on the run.
11: And the tallest freestanding structure in the Southern Hemisphere, Auckland's Sky Tower, opened on this day in 1997.
15: The tallest freestanding structure in the Southern Hemisphere plays an important role in attracting tourists.
16: Just being able to see all of Auckland.
11: Birthdays, actor Stephen Burkoff is 89. Played the bad guy in movies like Octopussy, Rambo and Beverly Hills Cop.
17: But no, I play the villain.
11: Martin Sheen celebrates his 86th, as famous for appearances in movies like Apocalypse Apocalypse Now and the TV series The West Wing, as he is for his two acting sons, Emilio Estevez and Charlie Sheen.
18: I'm supposed to be using this time for a question, so here it is. Can we have it back?
11: Director John Landis turns 76, gave us movies like The Blues Brothers.
19: So from the time I was 8 years old, that's what I wanted to be.
11: Former Socceroos player and coach Graham Arnold is 63 today.
20: So we kept attacking and kept going at him, and I think it was just reward at the end.
11: James Hetfield is also 63, lead singer and guitarist with hard rock group Metallica. And nothing else matters. West Coast Eagles great David Wirrpanda is 47.
21: Goes to the banana from 50. Wirrpanda kicks a goal.
11: Socceroos great Millie Jeninek turns 42, scored 20 goals for Australia.
22: Millie Jeninek is the goal scoring hero again for Australia.
11: And former league and union star and boxer Sonny Bill Williams is 41.
23: And Sonny Bill Williams scores a try.
11: Finally, legendary crooner Tony Bennett was born on this day in 1926, died in 2023, aged 96.
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11: Remembering Tony Bennett on August 3rd.
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0: Killer Queen finishing off the 100% Hunter Breakfast Show for this morning. I want to say before I go, a big thank you to the Director of Public Affairs for the New South Wales Minerals Council, Scott Keenan, first of all, for inviting us to be a part of the event. It's always a lot of fun down there, or down here, and also for lining up all the interviews for us. They were fascinating people to speak to. The conference is pretty much starting as we speak. They'll have their Academy Awards later this evening, and then a little bit more fun tomorrow as well. Thank you so much for joining us. We've got a bit more music coming your way after the 9 o'clock news. Uncle Al will be here at 10 o'clock. Pete's on at midday with your Maximum Music Lunch, and Jonesy and Amanda will be driving you home this afternoon from 4 o'clock. Have a fantastic Monday, and remember, as always, if you can't be good at it.
1: All right. I'll just keep her pointed due north. Don't bump into anything. I'm going to get some shut-eye.
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8: Good morning, I'm Donna DeMayo. While new data shows Australia's housing downturn is spreading across the country, Hunter MP Dan Repicoli says people are moving to the region in droves. Data from Cotality shows national property prices in July fell 0.7%. The MP on Nine says he's seen people come from Sydney, Brisbane and even Melbourne, and for a good reason.
9: We have the world's cleanest, greenest coal. We have the largest saltwater lake in the Southern Hemisphere, and we have some of the best wines in the country and in the world, right there in the Hunter. So the people that want to come up and see us. Housing is affordable. Make sure you come up and have a look.
8: Energy Co says it remains committed to minimising impacts on farmers as it prepares for delayed RES survey flights in September. The aerial work covering the corridor from Musselbrook to Armidale will use higher altitudes and reduced speeds to limit noise and disturbance. The change follows direct feedback from the farming community. Energy Co says landholders are encouraged to continue raising concerns with its team. The Biodiversity Conservation Trust is rolling out information sessions across the Hunter Valley this week for landholders interested in conservation funding. The scheme will pay landholders to manage portions of their land for threatened woodland species. That includes the Regent Honeyeater, one of Australia's rarest birds. Sessions run today through to Thursday in Cessnock, Merriwar and Singleton Heights, all running from noon to 2 p.m. Students across the Hunter region are being encouraged to apply for educational scholarships worth up to $2,000. Mentor Support Network says it has helped more than 600 students since 2008 and hopes to fund 50 more scholarships for 2027. The scholarships are open to students entering Year 11 or the finals year of a trade program. Applications close on September 25th. And in local sport, the Singleton Roosters had a blistering win in the Black Diamond AFL Men's Plate. The Roosters travelled to the Central Coast, a final score of 2016-136 to the entrance Batow Bay, finishing with 3-2-20. The women's side, meanwhile, won by forfeit against Port Stephens.
5: National News now.
10: Hi there, I'm Matt McDonald. We're being assured petrol prices shouldn't reach the levels we saw at the start of the war in April, despite the fuel excise discount ending overnight. ANU fuel supply expert David Leaney has told Nine, we don't rely on the Strait of Hormuz like we used to.
11: The world used to rely on about 20% of the world's fuel flowing through that area, and that's down to about 9% now because other countries have ramped up their production.
10: The long-awaited trial of broadcaster Alan Jones will get underway today. More than 70 witnesses are expected to be called, with the judge-only trial tipped to last for 2 months. New Zealand's been rocked by a 5.7 magnitude earthquake in the country's northeast, the third quake to hit the Shaky Isles across the weekend. There are no reports of major damage or injuries. And Australia's finished the Comm Games way on top of the tally after another 5 gold on the final day. 2 of those came in bowls, the other 3 in cycling. The Aussies ending up with 70 gold overall, well ahead of England in second place with 29 gold.
5: 2NM, your sport now.
10: Essendon are now sitting on the bottom of the AFL ladder after going down by 72 points to the Crows. Richmond got themselves off the bottom with an 11-point win over West Coast, while the Demons came from 17 points down to beat the Suns by 9. Blues Origin coach Laurie Daly has confirmed league's worst-kept secret that he won't be returning to the role. In yesterday's action, the Eels held off the Tigers to win 16-13, while the Sharks beat Souths 32 points to 16. That's the latest in news and sport.
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14: Some rain around the valley this afternoon. Tomorrow we're looking at a sunny day with tops of 21. Wednesday, sunny and 19. And Thursday, mostly sunny, tops of 19. That's your 2NM 4-day forecast. 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

0: when feeling good is not just good enough. The 100% Hunter Breakfast Show with the Bear on 2NM. 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
1: Hey there, it's Alana from iHeart's Your News Now podcast with your news headlines. Well, petrol companies are on notice as the fuel excise discount comes to an end today. The superstar that's stepping away from public life over what their rep says is endless ongoing scrutiny. And the Commonwealth Games wrap up in Glasgow with Australia adding more gold on the final day. 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
7: 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And we still need coal for energy security for many years to come, while the world builds enough renewables like wind and solar. And emissions from mining are down as we all work towards a more sustainable future. Because in New South Wales, we mine responsibly for today and tomorrow.
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